0: This one might be coming back. David Robinson, easy speed.
1: Would have been his second 51-yard touchdown of the evening.
0: Unfortunately, it will come back. The Huskies almost had another explosive touchdown. Robinson will have to try and recreate some of that magic here. A 5-yard penalty against Herbert Hoover backs it up to their own 44-yard line. First down and 15 for Hoover. Ball spotted on the right hash. 7:30 to go in the second quarter. 45-0. Herbert Hoover leads Nitro. A clinic so far tonight, especially on the offensive end for the Huskies. Grigsby, shotgun snap, hands it off to Kai Porter, runs up the middle, he crosses midfield and falls forward inside a Nitro territory down to the 48-yard line. It's a pickup of 8 yards. Second down and 7 coming up for the Huskies.
1: And I say it almost half-joking, Jack, but unusual to see a Hoover player being tackled. I'm sure with enough analytics, you can figure out what's going wrong for Nitro tonight, but I can boil it down to they can't tackle Hoover right now.
0: Grigsby takes the snap. Nobody downfield open, so Grigsby tries to tuck it and run up the middle. Cuts it out to the right side, down the right sideline, inside of the red zone, 15-10-5 end zone, but he may be coming back once again. The Huskies had a lot of green grass available for Grigsby there, and there may have been a reason why.
1: And for those keeping track, when this one is officially brought back, that will be 99 yards of touchdown runs taking off of the board on this drive in the last 3 plays.
0: Wow. And the Huskies are backing up, anticipating that this will indeed be against them. Depending on where the infraction happened, could be a spot foul.
1: I believe it is. It will be a first down, but that one's going to come back. Looks like they're going to settle right around the 36-yard line of the Wildcats.
0: We'll see what down they give it to Hoover here. It will be a first down, a fresh set of downs, but not a touchdown. First down and 10 from the 36-yard line. Ball spotted on the right hash. Two receivers left, single receiver right. Grigsby takes the snap, hands it off to Kai Porter out of the backfield. Runs off to the right. Dragging tacklers ahead. He's dropped at the 31-yard line. A pickup of 5 yards on that first down carry for the former Nitro Wildcat. Porter a little hobbled. After the tackle there, he limps his way over to the Husky sideline. It's a pickup of 5, second down and 5 coming up for the Huskies. From the Nitro 31-yard line, ball spotted on the right hash. Two receivers line up to the left as Grigsby gets the play call from his sideline. Tight end Aiden Barnett lines up strong to the left, single receiver right. Robinson and Grigsby in the backfield. Grigsby takes the snap, feels the pocket collapse, and Grigsby trying to get rid of it before he's dropped. There was a receiver in the area as he fires it incomplete into the flat.
1: Well, nice
0: no
1: job
0: penalty
1: by,
0: marker there.
1: I was going to say, nice job by the guys up front for Nitro, sticking to their assignments and able to bring Grigsby down. Haven't had a whole lot to hang their hat on tonight, Jack, but, you know, take it one play at a time. You always hear the coaches say they did pretty well on that play.
0: And it's easy to harp on everything that has gone wrong for Nitro, but you have to remember, this is a team that returned just one starter from last year's team. So much turnover on both sides of the ball. Third down and 5. Grigsby shotgun snap, hands it off to Robinson up the middle. Robinson runs into the referee. And he fumbles the football as he's dropped inside the 30-yard line. He won't have enough for the first down. It won't be a change of possession. It'll be fourth down. Robinson gets credit. Forward progress to the 29-yard line. The line to gain is the 26. Means there's 3 yards to get on this fourth down. The Huskies leave the offense on the field.
1: Well, the referee defended Robinson better than any of the Nitro Wildcats have tonight.
0: Solid stop.
1: Yeah.
0: Fourth down and 3. Robinson lines up in the Wildcat. Takes a high snap. Robinson up the middle. Charges forward. Pushing towards the first down marker. He stays on his feet inside the 25. Down to the 20-yard line. Robinson falls forward. It's a first down for Herbert Hoover. When in doubt, give the ball to number 1, David Robinson, and he will do the rest. Eliminating the middleman there. Just giving direct snap privileges to Robinson, and he knows what to do with the football. First down and 10 from the 19-yard line of Nitro. 5:25 to go in the first half. 45-0. Herbert Hoover leads.
1: And not that you have much to prove now with the score the way it is, but make Nitro stop David Robinson. They have not done a good job of it so far. He's getting pretty much whatever he wants every time he touches the ball.
0: Robinson in the Wildcat. First down and 10 carry. Runs up the middle. Breaks through a couple of tackles. And he waltzes into the end zone for a 19-yard touchdown. David Robinson. Another touchdown here in Nitro. He's having himself a night.
1: What was I just saying, Zach? Or Jack, excuse me. I just got a little ahead of myself there as Robinson really is just getting whatever he wants. If you're Hoover, you're just daring them to stop him right now, and they've been unable to. 51-0, another touchdown run for David Robinson, this one from 19 yards out. Almost had one from 51 earlier in the drive.
0: Jackson Chandler on to attempt the PAT. 51-0 Hoover. Snap is good, hold is good, the kick is up and good for Jackson Chandler. The fourth touchdown of the night from David Robinson, and the PAT gives the Huskies a 52-0 lead with 5:06 to go in the first half. We'll step aside and be back with more from Nitro after this on 96.1 KWS.
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1: Welcome back to Nitro West Virginia. Jack Carlson alongside Tom Bragg. 52 points on the scoreboard for Herbert Hoover in the opening half, and we still have 5 minutes and 6 seconds yet to play. 52 to nothing. Herbert Hoover leads Nitro. A dominant performance. David Robinson, the senior, has 4 touchdowns, 3 on offense and 1 on defense. A pick 6. Jackson Chandler, a sideways kick, heads into the end zone on the ensuing kickoff, and it will be a touchback for the Wildcats. It has been a house of horrors at home tonight for the Wildcats against a loaded Herbert Hoover team. We talked with head coach Joey Fields this week heading into this game. Of course, we didn't know Joey Fields would not be here for this ball game, but he said it was the best week of practice that the Huskies had had so far on the young season. Well, they have continued that momentum here tonight.
2: Yeah, it shows. And there's 4 touchdowns by Robinson. Think about it. Coming into the game, he had 5 total touchdowns. Pretty good number for 2 weeks in. He has almost doubled that number here tonight in 1.5 quarters, essentially.
1: And you can understand why the Huskies were so excited to bring Robinson into the program into
2: just
1: the offseason.
2: Simply one of the best players in the state.
1: First down and 10 for Nitro. On their own 20-yard line, Timmy Boyd at quarterback. Shotgun snap, hands it off. C.J. Lovejoy spills up the middle, gains a couple. I'll give him credit all the way to the 24-yard line. A pickup of 4 for the Wildcats. Second down and 6 from their own 24. Inside of 5 minutes to go in the first half, 52-0. Herbert Hoover leads Nitro. Nitro, a very young team on both sides of the ball, and unfortunately for head coach Colin Beckner and crew, it is shown tonight. Timmy Boyd, freshman, getting the majority of the snaps at quarterback. He has been under duress quite often. He takes the shotgun snap here, fires a deep ball down the right sideline, almost intercepted on the coverage. Shannon Mitchell, pass intended for Zayden Bartram. That was the closest pass that we've seen tonight on a deep ball that was close to the receiver, but in that case, Shannon Mitchell nearly picked it off for the Huskies.
2: Now, a lot of these guys that occupy the skill positions on offense for Herbert Hoover, you think of them as a receiver first or a running back first. Well, Shannon Mitchell is a guy who thinks of himself as a defender first. He takes absolute pride in shutting down the other team's pass game, and he's having a fantastic game tonight here against Nitro.
1: After the incompletion, third down and 6 for the Wildcats from their own 24-yard line. Shotgun snap to Boyd. He's under pressure. Floats a pass up the middle. C.J. Lovejoy makes the catch. A flag is thrown. May have had an ineligible man downfield, as Lovejoy had enough for the first down, but this will be coming back. Looked like it was a run design. Pocket collapsed. Boyd tried to get rid of it. And as a result, some big men who weren't supposed to be downfield were.
2: No. He threw that one up for grabs amongst 5 or 6 Nitro players. The trouble is 4 or 5 of those guys were linemen and were too far down the field. So you gain a little bit and you take a little bit here if you're Nitro. They were able to finally execute something in the pass game, get a positive situation, and the penalty's going to bring it back. So just a tough situation, a tough evening for the Wildcats.
1: Maxim up to the 19-yard line, 11 yards to get on this third down. 3:55 and ticking to go in the second quarter, 52-0 Hoover. Shotgun snap to Boyd. He's going to take a shot once again down the right sideline. Almost intercepted. Shannon Mitchell on the coverage along with William Shears. Nearly was an interception for Shears there.
2: Yeah, Shears, the junior safety for this Hoover team, had one in his hands and just dropped it there. That's one he's probably not going to want to watch back on film on Monday. He'll be thinking about that all weekend, I bet.
1: After the incompletion, Nitro will send the punt unit out once again. Fourth down and 11 from their own 19-yard line. 3 minutes and 46 seconds to go in the first half. Zach Phillips on to send it away. Herbert Hoover doesn't send anyone back deep yet. They all are relatively close to the line of scrimmage. Phillips shanks the punt towards the right sideline. Ball bounces at his own 37. Takes a Nitro bounce ahead about 5 or 6 yards. It's downed at the Nitro 43-yard line. A net of 24 yards on that punt. The Huskies offense, which has been a well-oiled machine.

0: machine for the majority of tonight. They have been able to overcome some penalties and put 52 points up on the board with 3.5 minutes still to play in the second quarter.
1: And what we saw on that defensive set there on fourth down from Hoover was literally calling the dogs off. They are just kind of waiting back. They're not really being as aggressive right now. 52-0 here in the first half. A little bit of sportsmanship. Let's just try to get this thing through without having anybody hurt at this point, I think.
0: Ball spotted at the 43-yard line of Nitro. Two receivers left, single receiver right. Grigsby in the gun, joined by Robinson. Grigsby fakes the handoff, fires across the middle. Incomplete pass. Lance Williams, the intended target. Grigsby just undershot him just a tad on that pass. It's an incompletion, second down and 10 with 3 minutes and 32 seconds to go in the first half.
1: And timing just a little bit off between quarterback and receiver there. And Grigsby just a little short on that one. Is not looking to hit Lance Williams in stride. He was behind the defense. It looked like he had room to run if he got his hands on it. Just couldn't quite get the ball to him.
0: Two receivers to either side of the formation. Robinson and Grigsby in the backfield as Lance Williams comes in motion. Grigsby takes the snap, gives it to Williams on the sweep. Williams cuts it out to the right side, down the right sideline, inside the 45. Now tries to bring it back, and he's going to be dropped inside of Hoover territory. A bad decision by Lance Williams there, trying to get a little too cute with all sorts of cuts to the right and to the left. The last cut heading to the left, he went back about 5 or 6 yards, and Nitro capitalizes and drops him for a loss.
1: Yeah, I can only imagine what Joey's saying wherever he's watching this one from, but I'm sure it's reasonable, you know. But yeah, you say too cute, and yeah, I agree, but also, like, what better time to open up the playbook and try some things out?
0: Third down and 19 from the Herbert Hoover 49-yard line. Trips left. No receivers. Now one lines up to the right. Robinson and Grigsby in the backfield. They give it to Robinson on third and long. Robinson breaks free up the middle of the field. He's not going to be touched. 10-5 end zone touchdown. A 51-yard touchdown run for David Robinson. What can't he do? His fifth touchdown of the evening.
1: His second 51-yard touchdown in the books. Technically his third. One was called back on the previous drive, also from 51 yards. And just on those two touchdown runs, take everything else out, he's got 102 yards of rushing offense with the two touchdowns. What a player, what a game. Herbert Hoover all over Nitro, 58-0 here just before halftime. And remember, folks, there is a running clock in West Virginia high school football that would go into effect in the second half as Jackson Chandler's kick is up and through. That running clock, though, in the third quarter, if it is a 42-point lead, the clock will run. So as long as Hoover was able to maintain a 42-point lead throughout the third quarter or a 35-point lead in the fourth quarter, the clock will run for the second half.
0: 2:33 to play in the first half, 59-0. Herbert Hoover leads. Nitro will step aside and return after this on 96.1 KWS.
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0: Jackson Chandler to send it away for Herbert Hoover coming out of the timeout. Dylan Fox catches it at his own 5 for Nitro on the return, runs it upfield, and he's dropped before he makes it to his own 15-yard line. Hoover in special teams making the tackle. Hunter Rhodes on the stop. Nitro trails 59-0 after David Robinson, the superstar for Herbert Hoover. Of course, that term gets thrown around a lot nowadays, but David Robinson, in my book, Tom Bragg, is the definition of a superstar. Five touchdowns in the first half.
1: Now he's doubled his season total here in not quite two quarters of play tonight against Nitro. And I talked about it a little bit earlier, Jack, but these are the kind of performances when you get into November and people start splitting hairs about Kennedy possibilities or the running back awards or any sort of the postseason awards. These are the types of performances. These are the types of games that those people remember. So David Robinson not just helping his team to a big win tonight, maybe doing himself some favors down the road as far as the postseason awards are considered.
0: Trouble on the first down and 10 snap for Nitro. Timmy Boyd dropped it. Well, he was able to fall on top of it. That's just the latest in what has been a nightmarish evening for the Nitro Wildcats. Approaching 2 minutes to go in the second quarter, they trail by 59 points. It's a loss of six after Boyd falls on the loose football. Second down and 16 from the Nitro 8-yard line. A minute 55 to go in the first half. Timmy Boyd in the shotgun, joined by C.J. Lovejoy in the backfield. Two receivers to either side of the formation. Boyd takes the snap, looks to his right, looking to pass. He lost the football in the end zone. It's recovered by Hoover. A touchdown for the Huskies.
1: Trying to get an ID on the number down there. Number 52 for Herbert Hoover came
0: Colton
1: up
0: Taney.
1: With that. Colton Taney, the big senior.
0: Johnny offense, on the spot.
1: Offense and defensive lineman. Not a guy you expect to get into the scorebook, but there's a lot of things that we didn't expect to happen tonight, Jack, that we've seen. 65-0 now. Herbert Hoover leads after Colton Taney recovers the fumble in the end zone for a touchdown.
0: So a strip sack, a play after the Wildcats fumbled the snap. Boyd fumbles it again. Colton Taney, the big fella, with the fumble recovery, and it is 65-0. Jackson Chandler, a low extra point kick is up and good. It is 66-0 with a minute 39 to go in the first half. My goodness. Running out of adjectives to describe this performance by the Huskies. They lead by 66 points.

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2: Jackson Chandler will send it away for Herbert Hoover coming out of another timeout after a touchdown. Herbert Hoover with a strip sack in the end zone of Timmy Boyd. Colton Tawney, Johnny on the spot, recovers it. And Herbert Hoover leads 66-0. That kickoff bounces into the end zone and will not be returned by Nitro. Comes out to the 20-yard line. Wildcats with a minute 39 to go in the second quarter, just trying their very best to make it to halftime. Herbert Hoover has scored 66 points overall in this first half, 35 in the second quarter. The numbers are striking. Jack Carlson alongside Tom Bragg. Tom, it has been impressive. Just the second defensive touchdown, joining another safety that the Huskies have happened upon in this ball game. It has been dominant.
3: Yeah, I do not envy the stat keepers tonight for the Herbert Hoover team. They have put those pencils to work. They are filling those stat books up.
2: On first down and 10, Boyd hands it off to C.J. Lovejoy. He runs off to the left. He stood up and will be tackled after the whistles, but no flag is thrown. A no gain for C.J. Lovejoy brings up second down and 10 from the Nitro 20-yard line, a minute 23 to go in the second quarter. The Wildcats can't get anything going on offense, and on defense, the Huskies are just splitting this Nitro offense apart, and Nitro's defense has had no ability to stop Herbert Hoover. Despite the Huskies getting backed up on some penalties tonight, the Huskies have still found their way into the end zone consistently and quickly.
3: Yeah, no answer on offense, no answer on defense, no answer on special teams. Hoover has dominated in all three phases through two quarters.
2: And it's going to be a delay of game against Nitro. The play clock hit zeros, and the Wildcats weren't able to snap the football. That'll back them up 5 yards. Second down and 15 from their own 15. The Wildcats in a shotgun formation. Boyd takes the snap. Screen pass. Zayden Bartram makes the catch. He's immediately dropped. The Huskies sniffed it out quickly. And dropped Bartram for a loss. This will bring up third down and long with 30 seconds remaining in the first half. You wonder if the Wildcats will try and snap it again or whether they'll just try and take this to halftime.
3: That's exactly what I was just about to say, Jack. As you look at the game clock and the play clock, just a almost Michigan-esque difference between the two right now, and it looks like Nitro content just to get into the locker room, and pardon the pun, with its tail between its legs right now at 66-0 after two quarters. Counting down the clock now, it has struck zero, and folks, that is two of the most impressive quarters of Herbert Hoover High School football in the history of that Herbert Hoover football program. We do not have the stats in front of us, but it has to be among the most impressive two quarters of play Hoover has ever put on the field.
2: Absolutely right, Tom. 66-0 at halftime. The Huskies with a couple of safeties in this ball game, one on special teams, one on defense. A couple of defensive scores, a pick six from David Robinson and a strip sack in the end zone. And then, of course, having whatever they want through the air and on the ground. It is 66-0 Herbert Hoover at halftime. Tom and I will break down the first half when we return here from Nitro, coming up after this on 96.1 KWS.
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1: Welcome back to Nitro West Virginia. Jack Carlson alongside Tom Bragg from Underwood Field in Nitro West Virginia. A clinic put on in the first 24 minutes of football tonight. 66-0. Herbert Hoover leads Nitro. The first road test of the season for Herbert Hoover, they have passed with flying colors.
2: Absolutely, Jack. You look at the quarter-by-quarter breakdown. It looks like maybe they slacked a little bit in the first quarter. Only four touchdowns. They scored five in the second quarter. And as we mentioned, there's been two safeties. We saw Herbert Hoover backed up at one point in the first quarter. First and goal from the 44-yard line after a couple of penalties that pushed Hoover all the way back after being down inside the 10, or right at the 10, I should say. That drive ended up on a fourth and goal from the 30 situation, which Hoover was able to convert for a touchdown. We've seen multiple safeties. We've seen defensive touchdowns. We've seen a punt return touchdown. We've seen 51-yard touchdowns called back for penalties. We've seen 49-yard touchdowns 2 plays later called back for penalties. We've seen multiple other 51-yard touchdowns that had counted. David Robinson has 5 touchdowns tonight. What? I mean, we could go on all evening about the first half that Hoover has had. Just, I hate to try to, like, rank things in the moment. It becomes very tough. But the feeling I have right now, the most impressive half of football I have ever seen Herbert Hoover play. Full stop.
1: I don't think that's a stretch when they put up 66 points in the first half. You add it all up, they had 2 safeties in the first half, 2 passing touchdowns, 4 rushing touchdowns, 2 defensive touchdowns, 1 a pick six, 1 a strip sack, recovered in the end zone, and then, oh, by the way, a punt return for a touchdown. Very impressive stuff for the Huskies.
2: Say, and don't forget, Shannon Mitchell nearly had another pick six, returned it all the way down to the 3, one of David Robinson's touchdowns. Merely, only a 3-yard touchdown run to cap that one off. But all 3 phases of the game, Herbert Hoover has dominated. This is nothing against Nitro. I mean, Nitro is doing what it has to do to try to get its feet back under it after it was just decimated in the offseason by roster turnovers. We mentioned multiple times, only 1 starter returning for this Nitro team. This has nothing to do with the performance of Nitro tonight. Hoover came out to prove something. They wanted the state to stand up and take notice of what Herbert Hoover football is about this year. I got the feeling through the first few weeks of the season as you see some of the scores coming in from other teams that are expected to be kind of in those places Hoover's fighting for, that maybe Hoover was felt a little disrespected. Like, maybe people had high expectations for him, and when they didn't come out and blow Fairmont Senior out and then do the same thing against Winfield last week, that people thought, Hoover's not going to be what we thought they were. Well, 66-0 at halftime the next week. I think that's the statement they were trying to make, and they made it emphatically.
1: Absolutely right. As the Herbert Hoover band is on the field down below, Tom and I will step aside. We'll come back with some scores from around the state after this on 96.1 AWS.
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3: Welcome back inside Underwood Field here in beautiful Nitro, West Virginia. Your score at halftime, Herbert Hoover 66, Nitro 0. Tom Bragg, Jack Carlson bringing you all the action tonight and all season long right here on 96.1 KWS. As we take a look at the scores at halftime, checking in on the WVMetroNews.com high school scoreboard. Don't forget, check in with Dave Jeklin and Fred Persinger, high school game night, 9:30 tonight, on those Metro News affiliates around the state. Taking a look at some of the scores in Class 4A's, where we'll start the Metro News Game of the Week, George Washington at Cabell Midland. At halftime, the Patriots of George Washington lead Cabell Midland 21-7. Morgantown is up big on Hedgesville, 48-3. Fernando, Virginia leads against Jefferson, 14-7, that game in the second quarter. Wheeling Park and Musselman in a bit of a battle. That one in the third quarter. Musselman leads Wheeling Park, 12-7. Princeton from Class AAA taking on Oak Hill. The Tigers leading Oak Hill 27-6. That game also at halftime. Fairmont Senior from Class AAA. Polar Bears came down to Elkview 2 weeks ago and lost. Looking for their first win of the season. Look to be well on their way. Fairmont Senior leads Preston 35-0 at halftime. Also in Class 4A tonight, University leads Washington 28-7. Woodrow Wilson, we'll see them next week at Elkview. The Flying Eagles of Beckley lead Parkersburg South 24-0 to wrap things up in Class 4A. Switching over to Class 3A, similar situation to what we have here tonight going on in Harrison County right now. At halftime, your score, Bridgeport 68, East Fairmont 6. Bridgeport looking to bounce back after starting 1-1, took a close loss to 4A power Martinsburg earlier in the season. Elsewhere in Class AAA, Elkins leads Lewis County 30-0. Grafton ahead on Lincoln 14-0. Nicholas County beating Buchanan Upshur 12-10. Of course, our score here at Nitro, it's Herbert Hoover 66 at Nitro 0. Good game going on between Bel Air, Ohio, and John Marshall. Bel Air with an 18-15 lead, that game nearing halftime. Chapmanville up big on Point Pleasant. Chapmanville leads that one 28-0. Ripley ahead of Lincoln County 7-0. Robert C. Byrd all over Kaiser, the Flying Eagles, a 28-0 lead at halftime. Huntington and Spring Valley, big game going on down in Cabell County tonight. That game actually being played at Joan C. Edwards Stadium, Marshall's home field. And Huntington leads that game 7-0 in the second quarter. That game did not kick off until 8 o'clock. And then elsewhere here in the Kanawha Valley to wrap things up in Class AAA, Riverside out big as we close in on halftime. The Warriors lead St. Albans 34-7 in a game a lot of folks have their eyes on. Winfield keeping it close with South Charleston. That game's at halftime. South Charleston leads the Generals 13-10. Black Eagles trying to remain unbeaten through 3 weeks. And that will do it for getting the scoreboard updated here. About 14 minutes of halftime left. We're going to throw it back to the studio, get a break, and get you caught up on all that's happening around the world of news and sports. And when we're done with that, we'll get you back out here to Nitro for the second half between Herbert Hoover and the Nitro Wildcats. 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
6: I'm John Ryder. The 49ers with a convincing 27-7 win over the Rams yesterday in the first ever game played, NFL game played in Australia. Brock Purdy with three touchdown passes to three different receivers, including Mike Evans in his San Francisco debut. Rams head coach Sean McVay on his team's offensive struggles.
7: Yeah, I mean, I thought once we got the touchdown drive going,

0: going to be able to take the lead. I thought we got some good defensive stops. Even when we had the one drive where we turned it over, on our sideline, we had some good momentum on that drive. And, they got the touchdown coming out of the second half, which was difficult. But the offense went right down the field, and to not be able to punch that in, that was challenging. And I think the game flipped from there when they go 99 after that. But, again, we got outplayed. They did a good job. We didn't. And, there's a lot of football left to be played, and I love that locker room. I love our coaching staff, and today will be an opportunity for us to learn, and we're going to find out what we're about, and I'm excited to be able to lean in, and certainly I make no excuses, and it starts with me, and I got to do a better job for our group.
1: And it was the Rams' debut for star pass rusher Myles Garrett. He had no sacks, tackles, or pressures in the loss. Niners head coach Kyle Shanahan on the strategy of getting to Australia early.
2: I mean, the game worked. Win or lose, I knew everyone was going to make a big deal about that for either team. You never know how much that factors into it. You just try to do the best to prepare for 3.5 hours. I like how we prepared, but more importantly, I liked how we played.
1: In other NFL news, Falcons quarterback Tua Tagovailoa with an oblique injury will miss Sunday's season opener against the Steelers. Cooper Rush will get the start at quarterback for Atlanta. Patriots receiver A.J. Brown goes on IR with a high ankle sprain. He'll miss at least the next 4 games, reports ESPN's Adam Schefter.
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1: Welcome back to Underwood Field in Nitro, West Virginia. Jack Carlson alongside Tom Bragg. 9 touchdowns in the first half for Herbert Hoover. They lead 66-0 over the Nitro Wildcats at the intermission. Tom, we're running out of words to describe just what happened in the first 24 minutes.
2: I was trying to think during our break at halftime back to all of the high school football I've seen over the years. You know, we're back in the home of the place that I fell in love with high school football, the 1998 Nitro Wildcats state championship team. I was a freshman here that year, and it was hard not to get caught up in the excitement. But that's the time period we're talking about here. But just trying to think of as impressive a performance, at least through one half, and I'm struggling. You know, obviously the big ones come up. J.R. House, 10 touchdown passes in the state championship game. Well, that was in 4 quarters, though. What Hoover's accomplished here, and, you know, it's a team effort versus, you know, one guy really standing out as J.R. did back then. But if, you know, you circle in on what Hoover's done here in the first half, and it's hard to ignore David Robinson Jr. 5 touchdowns in the first half, one of those defensive. He's been everywhere for the Huskies tonight, and Nitro just has not been able to tackle him. And I think you could get really deep into the analytics or the what they could do or what they didn't do or what they should have done, but I think when you boil it all down tonight, it's just as simple as Herbert Hoover has David Robinson. Nitro cannot tackle David Robinson. Herbert Hoover is going to win this game by whatever score it decides to win it by.
1: Absolutely. And David Robinson, it almost feels like at times Herbert Hoover can kind of maybe distribute the wealth and not give it as much as they would had they maybe not had as much talent as they do on this team. They're loaded with talent, this Huskies team is this year, and with David Robinson in the backfield, he can catch, he can play defense, just a phenomenal ball player with 5 touchdowns so far in this ball game. Just ridiculous statistics from a senior who is going to play in college at Army, certainly putting the state on notice, and as we've mentioned throughout the first half, he's a candidate certainly for the player of the year in the state.
2: Oh, yeah, the Kennedy Award. The thing you got to remember about the Kennedy Award is historically, and we're talking over the stretch of like the last 40 years or so, if your team is not active and playing on Thanksgiving weekend, and in West Virginia that means the semifinals of whatever class you're in, just look at the statistics. You're probably not going to win the Kennedy Award. You might be in the race. You might finish second. But it's the guys that lead their teams on those deep runs into the playoffs. You've got to have the body of work. It can't just be you get hot in the playoffs after you didn't do anything all season. You got to have the regular season body of work. So you're hitting those benchmarks as you go through the season right now. And David Robinson, so far so good. He looks right in line to be one of those guys they're talking about come November, come Thanksgiving time. But like I said, your team's got to do their part too. And Hoover looks ready to make that sort of run. It is still September. It is very early to start talking about playoffs and deep runs. But if you want to start thinking about the Kennedy Award and where David Robinson might fall into that, keep an eye on how Hoover's doing as a team and how deep they're able to go into the playoffs. Because like I said, without that playoff run, the Kennedy just does not happen.
1: And that's been the message from head coach Joey Fields throughout the season so far, is just preparing this team for November football. You have so many tests throughout the season. Next week, going to get a talented Woodrow Wilson team in Elkview. Then you get the bye. And then, oh, by the way, South Charleston, who's put a lot of teams in the Kanawha Valley on notice and really around the state with a couple of statement victories in the first couple of weeks.
2: Tough one for South Charleston tonight, though. They're really getting their first real test of the season. We saw Winfield last week, and that one got away from Winfield in the second half. But, yeah, through 2 quarters last week, a drastically different vibe around what Hoover was able to do. But Winfield just down 3 points against South Charleston right now. That's a tough Winfield team. We talked about it last week. It doesn't matter who you are. Winfield's going to come out and try to punch you in the mouth, and I think South Charleston's learning that tonight.
1: And there's a lot to be said, too. Winfield was off week 1, and so they had to go on the road week 2 for their first game of the season after watching the entirety of the state, for all intents and purposes, play week 1. You get 7 extra days, yes, but you got to watch everybody else play. And then, oh, by the way, you have to go on the road, face a talented Herbert Hoover team, and then your star running back gets injured in the second quarter and doesn't return.
2: Yeah, unsure if Kanan Boggs is playing tonight

for Winfield, but just looking at that result, I would think that maybe he had something to do with that. Just fantastic ball player, and you certainly saw how much Winfield missed him when he was out for the second half last week against Herbert Hoover. Under 2 minutes to go here on the halftime clock, just to get you reset if you're just joining us. Herbert Hoover leads Nitro 66-0 at halftime. Tom Bragg and Jack Carlson bringing you all the action here on 96.1 tonight and all season long. And Jack, we've said it already tonight, but and we're running out of adjectives, we're repeating ourselves, but that is as impressive a half of high school football as I have ever seen Herbert Hoover play. And I might be willing to go as far as just that's the most impressive half of

0: A pick six from David Robinson, who made the end of the pick six look as easy as I've ever seen a pick six look. Strip sack into the end zone for a touchdown on the fumble recovery. Just and then offensively, they're having their way. Did hear, obviously, it will be a running clock in this third quarter and fourth quarter as the score currently holds. We may have six-minute quarters. Waiting to confirm that could have six-minute quarters just because of the score being where it's at, and the coaching staffs may have gotten together and determined some alternate timing for the second half. But right now, a couple of seconds left in this halftime, and then we'll return for the second half with Herbert Hoover leading 66-0. Nitro just looking for some silver linings. You really do have to feel for this team. Returning just one starter, they run into a buzzsaw week one against South Charleston. They bounce back in a rivalry matchup last week against St. Albans, and then you get a Herbert Hoover team that is playing angry tonight.
1: Yeah, you know, I mentioned it in the first half. There were a lot of reasons that this Herbert Hoover team, you know, offense, defense, you name it, they had reasons to play with a chip on their shoulder tonight. Is it disrespectful? Is it their coach is gone, you know? And just getting an update now, they have put 6 minutes on the clock for the third quarter, so they will be six-minute quarters here in the second half at Nitro, and the clock should also be running. So if you haven't tuned in yet, folks, get in now because this one is not going to last very long once they get things started here in the second half. If you've been around for a high school football game lately, when the clock gets rolling, they mean it. The clock starts and it does not stop. 6 minutes is 6 minutes. It will be, if it's 8:45 when that clock starts, it's going to be 8:51 when the quarter ends. They don't play with the rolling clock, so expect this one to go fast when we get started here.
0: Nitro taking the field, a team in Nitro that was just really stymied in that first half, unable to get a first down. And on defense, Herbert Hoover just picked them apart. The Huskies will receive the second half kickoff, coming off of a first half with 9 touchdowns. Teray Rush, Hoover Shannon Mitchell, and Lance Williams back deep to receive this kickoff from Zach Phillips. Of note, Takai Porter was hobbling on his way to the locker room. He is not back out there for this kick return. Would imagine he'll get the rest of the night off.
2: Zach Phillips to kick off.
1: Yeah, Takai Porter, as you mentioned, we saw him limping off of the field, had his shoe off and one of his feet wrapped up. Got to figure with the score what it is. We will not see any more of him tonight here at Nitro.
0: The rolling clock has started. A short kickoff from Zach Phillips bounces at the 25-yard line of the Huskies. It's picked up by Lance Williams. He cuts to the left. Now tries to juke back inside, doubles back, he's swept up and tackled at the 25-yard line. That's where Herbert Hoover will start the opening drive of the third quarter. Rolling clock, 2 6-minute quarters here in the second half. Herbert Hoover dominating Nitro 66-0, the first away game of the season for the Huskies. They have passed the test with flying colors.
1: Also, folks, probably time to get your game rosters out as we get going here in the second half. Looks like Peyton Grigsby back out at quarterback, but there's going to be a lot of changes as we get things going in the second half. Going to see some of those backups, some of the depth from Herbert Hoover on display here.
0: To your point, Cody Redmond lines up as the running back to the left of Grigsby. Single receiver left, 3 receivers right. Grigsby, shotgun snap, takes a shot down the left sideline just beyond the grasp of Lance Williams. It looked like if he extended his hands, he would have had it in his breadbasket. Not sure whether he understood the ball was coming or what happened there. It goes as a long incompletion.
1: Something got crossed up there because I know I didn't just see him not catch it on purpose. I mean, it couldn't be that. I mean, I don't know. The Nitro defender was in stride with him. Didn't do a great job of defending the ball, but the ball came down at an odd angle. The lights are here. I mean, I don't want to make excuses for the guy. He missed a pretty catchable ball there, but yeah, it ends up being second down and 10 after that incompletion, but Lance Williams probably should have had that one.
0: Rolling clock continues, 4:20 and rolling. Second down and 10 from the 27-yard line. Grigsby pitched to Lance Williams, who came in motion left to right. Williams takes off down the right sideline. He's met, but not before he gets a first down carry. Pushing towards the 40-yard line. It's a pickup of 12 for Lance Williams on that pitch sweep. First down and 10 inside of 4 minutes to go. And, Tom, this drive alone may eat up the entirety of the third quarter.
1: Yeah, as we said, once that clock starts with the rolling clock, It does not stop, and with the shortened 6-minute quarters here, we're already nearly half

0: halfway through the third quarter at 3:43 and counting down.
1: Three receivers line up to the left for Hoover. Single receiver to the right. Grigsby and Cody Redmond in the backfield. Grigsby takes the snap, drops back, feels some pressure, steps up, looking to pass. Now he tucks it, and he will pass it to the near side. Caught by Teray Rush. He crosses midfield, swarmed by three Wildcats. He's tackled after getting sufficient yardage for a first down, but we may have a penalty marker down.
0: The penalty marker was thrown in right at the tackle. Looked like maybe Rush got pulled down by the face mask. We'll see what the call is.
1: It will be a penalty against Nitro, and the ball will go deep into Wildcat territory. All the way to the Nitro 33-yard line, 2:55 and ticking to go in the third quarter, 66-0, Herbert Hoover. Ball spotted on the left hash. Single receiver lines up to the left, three receivers to the right. Cody Redmond, the running back for Peyton Grigsby in the backfield here. Grigsby in the gun. Has the play call from his sideline, takes the snap, three-step drop. Feels some pressure, rolls out to the right, throws across his body, ball through the hands of the intended target, Preston Rhodes. The 5'5 junior had it in his hands, but it bounced off him for the incompletion. Brings up second down and 10 from the Nitro 33.
0: And Rhodes upset with himself down there. Jackie wanted that one back, as you said, off of his hands and incomplete. Pass a little bit behind him, but Rhodes couldn't get the arms back in time as that one was coming in hot. Plenty of gas on that one from Peyton Grigsby. Brings up second down.
1: Inside of 2 minutes to go in the third quarter. 66-0. Herbert Hoover leads. Three receivers right, single receiver left. Grigsby going to hand it off to Cody Redmond, his first carry of the season. He runs off to the right, carries it across the 30-yard line, gets tripped up and knocked down at the 27. It's a pickup of six for Cody Redmond.
0: Player for Nitro limping off. Boyd having to come over, able to get off on his own, but he looks like he's in some pain. We'll keep an eye on that as he gets looked at on the sideline for the Wildcats.
1: That's Jordan Boyd, not to be confused with Timmy Boyd, who's gotten the majority of the snaps at quarterback. Third down and four for Hoover. Three receivers right, single receiver left. Shotgun snap, Grigsby. Screen is incomplete. Trying to find a receiver, Lance Williams. On the far sideline, pass goes incomplete. Brings up fourth down and four. Inside of a minute to go in this third quarter. Huskies will try and run this thing down. Maybe go for it on fourth down and run out the rest of this third quarter.
0: Yeah, tough to see over there on that play from our angle here. Not sure if that one was just a little too low for Williams or if he got some hands on it and was unable to bring it in. But it was going to be a tough catch either way and falls incomplete. Bring up fourth down.
1: Fourth down and four. Grigsby shotgun snap. Looking to pass. Fires down the right sideline. And he overshoots his target. Lance Williams, the intended receiver there. A little bit too much mustard on that throw from Peyton Grigsby. It goes incomplete. It's a turnover on downs for the Huskies. Nitro will take over with 25 seconds to go in the third quarter. Clock will stop. And now it will roll as the possession changes hands. First down and 10 for Nitro from their own 28-yard line. The play clock and game clock are pretty much identical as Timmy Boyd returns at quarterback for the Wildcats. Two receivers left, single receiver right, C.J. Lovejoy. The running back to Timmy Boyd's right. Boyd takes the snap with two on the play clock, hands it off. C.J. Lovejoy bursts up the middle easily, the best play on offense. He crosses the 40-yard line, and he rumbles ahead to the 42. It's a pickup of 14, and it is the first down offensively for the Wildcats this evening on the final play of the third quarter. 6 minutes on the fourth quarter clock upcoming. 66-0, Herbert Hoover leads Nitro. We'll be back after this on 96.1 KWS.
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3: Welcome back to Nitro West Virginia, start of the fourth quarter. Rolling clock is already underway on this six-minute fourth quarter with Herbert Hoover leading Nitro 66-0. On first down and 10 from the 43-yard line of the Wildcats, they hand it off. C.J. Lovejoy running up the middle after a positive 14-yard gain on the previous play to end the third quarter. Lovejoy, a solid gain on that first down. Rush, it picks up three, brings up second down, make that four, second down and six upcoming for the Wildcats from their own 47-yard line.
4: Well, just to give you an idea of how quick this running clock goes, the first half kicked off at 7:03 and was nearly an hour and a half long. The second half tonight kicked off at 8:55. It is currently 9:03 and we are into the fourth quarter.
3: Riverside, that's efficient. Inside of 5 minutes to go in the ballgame, two receivers to either side of the formation. Timmy Boyd in the shotgun, joined by C.J. Lovejoy in the backfield. Lovejoy lines up to Boyd's left as Boyd gets the play call from his sideline. Wildcats content to eat some clock as the play clock has hit zeros. Some confusion out there.
4: I think they're just not going to call it.
3: And finally, they do snap it to Timmy Boyd, who runs off to the right. Boyd is swarmed, and he's going to be dropped for a loss. Timmy Boyd swept up by Preston Rhodes in the backfield. Nothing doing on that carry. It's a loss of 8 yards. Third down and long upcoming for the Wildcats. 4:10 and ticking to go in this one. Nitro just trying to get this ball game over with, it seems like.
4: It's splitting hairs, but I don't like that. I don't. You can't not call
3: a delay
4: a game, a clock violation there. I'm all for sportsmanship and everything, but you've still got to call the game, I think. I don't like that. I don't know if that's something they agreed upon. If it is, then, you know, whatever. But if that's just something that they've opted to do, then I don't always love that. Just let them play, call the game.
3: Shotgun snap to Timmy Boyd. He feels some heat. Fires across the middle. Ball caught by C.J. Lovejoy on a check down. He nears midfield before he's tripped up and knocked down at the 48-yard line. Brings up fourth down for the Wildcats. See if they leave the offense out there on the field with 3 minutes and 20 seconds to go in the ballgame.
4: 66-0, still the score here. No scoring here in the second half. All of it in the first half. 9 touchdowns for Herbert Hoover in the first two quarters tonight.
3: Hard to have any scoring in the second half. It's happened in the blink of an eye, it feels like.
4: Yeah, each team gets a possession. Remember, these second half quarters also shortened to 6 minutes. In addition to that rolling clock, things have moved quick so far.
3: Timmy Boyd going to line up under center for the Wildcats on fourth down and 5. Two receivers to either side of the formation. Boyd plunges forward, not nearly enough for the first down. It's going to be a turnover on downs with 2:43 to go in the ball game. 66-0 Herbert Hoover. And with the running clock, the Huskies should be able to run the clock out on this possession as the clock begins to roll, approaching 2 minutes and 40 seconds to go. The Huskies are back out there on the field, leading by 66 points, well on their way to a 3-0 start and passing their first road test of the season. Huskies line up in a shotgun set. Three receivers to the right, single receiver to the left. Snap comes back to Carter Thomas, backup quarterback. Handoff goes up the middle. It's a solid gain for the Huskies. Nears that first down marker, just stopped shy. It'll be second down and 2 for Hoover inside of 2 minutes to go in the ballgame.
4: Correct me if I'm wrong, Jack. The first varsity snap for the freshman quarterback, Carter Thomas, the backup here this year. Of course, Ryder Andrusis served as the backup last year. He's kind of slid over, become more of a defensive and special teams specialist this year. And Carter Thomas, the freshman, in the game now for the Huskies for the first time.
3: And Andrusis has certainly been impressive on the defensive side of the ball. Another handoff. This one is fumbled but recovered by the Huskies at the line. It'll be a no gain, third down and 2 with a minute 30 to go in the ball game. 66-0. Herbert Hoover leads Nitro.
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0: Best. Jack and I will have the call as the Woodrow Wilson Flying Eagles, the guys in maroon from Beckley, coming to Elkview for a rare visit to Herbert Hoover. We'll have the call on that kickoff at 7 o'clock.
1: Excited for that one. Should be a good matchup. Carter Thomas, a quarterback keeper on that run-pass option. He swept up and dropped in the backfield for a loss. Inside of a minute to play in this one. Fourth down upcoming for the Huskies. 53 seconds on the game clock, 30 seconds on the play clock.
0: Well, Jack, we weren't sure if we were going to beat Dave and Fred tonight, to us getting off air, them getting on air, but I think we're going to do it. 9:08 Eastern time here on the iPhone clock in front of us as we are coming up on just 30 seconds left in this one.
1: There is a penalty marker down, so they do throw a penalty flag in the second half. Penalty is declined.
0: That's all I wanted before. If you can still decline it, but you've still got to call the game, I think. You know, I don't think that's too extreme a take.
1: High snap, jet sweep handoff to Preston Rhodes. He runs off to the left, doesn't get enough for the first down. Hoover will turn it over on downs with 10 seconds to go in the ball game. The clock continues to roll, and that will do it for this one from Nitro. A clinic in the first half by Herbert Hoover, and then a very shortened second half. Just 6 minute quarters goes by quickly, and Herbert Hoover takes home a 66-0 win tonight here in Nitro. The Huskies improved to 3-0 on the season. Nitro falls to 1-2.
0: We said it when coming out of halftime, Jack. When they get that second half clock rolling, they do not play around. It is going to roll. Second half started at 8:55, concluded at 9:08. Exactly 13 minutes with a one-minute break between the two quarters. Efficient here in the second half as Herbert Hoover gets out of Nitro. Big-time victor, 66-0 against the Wildcats.
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0: Welcome back inside Underwood Field here in Nitro, West Virginia. Shortened quarters in the second half and a rolling clock. Your final score, Herbert Hoover 66, Nitro 0. The Huskies improved to 3-0 on the season. Nitro falls to 1-2. Let's recap the scoring and see how they got there. And it was early and often for Herbert Hoover tonight. 10:22 in the first quarter. It was a blocked punt, and eventually the Nitro punter was brought down in the end zone for a safety. That made it 2-0. Herbert Hoover right out of the gate. Just a few minutes later, Peyton Grigsby hit no Sean Hampton on a 55-yard touchdown pass. The point after attempt was no good. Score was Hoover 8, Nitro 0. That is a theme here, folks. 7:48 to go in the first quarter. Just more than a minute later, David Robinson, a 3-yard touchdown run on the end of a Shannon Mitchell interception that he nearly took back all the way. Jackson Chandler's kick was good on that one. That made it 15-0 Hoover at the time. Exactly 1 minute later, there was another safety as Nitro was sacked in the end zone. 17-0 Hoover at that point. With 3:59 to go in the first quarter, Peyton Grigsby hit Ta'Kai Porter for a 30-yard touchdown. Fourth and goal from the 30-yard line on that play as Porter was wide open by the corner flag. The kick was good. 24-0 the score at that point. And to wrap up the scoring in the first quarter, David Robinson took it 51 yards. The kick was good. 31-0 Herbert Hoover after one quarter of play. Moving on to the second quarter, it was the very first play of that second quarter. Nitro attempting to move the ball down the field through the air. David Robinson picks it off, goes 45 yards, mostly untouched to the end zone. Kick was good. Hoover 38.

0: Nitro Zero at that point. Teray Rush was on the end of a punt return. He took it 66 yards for the score. Hoover 45, Nitro Zero at that point. David Robinson was at it again just a few minutes later. A 19-yard run made it 52-0. Not to be outdone, David Robinson. I know it sounds like we're repeating ourselves. He had multiple 51-yard touchdown runs. This one with 233 in the second quarter made it 59-0. Herbert Hoover. And then the final scoring of the game came just before halftime with a minute 39 to go. Colton Tawney recovered a fumble in the end zone. Big guy doesn't get a whole lot of opportunities to score touchdowns. Colton Tawney in the right place at the right time to fall on that one. The kick was good. That made it 66-0. Hoover led Nitro at halftime, and the coaches got together and decided they were going to play shortened quarters in the second half. Of course, with the lopsided score, the clock was rolling. 13 minutes of real time to get the third and fourth quarter done here at Underwood Field. You wrap it all up, Herbert Hoover 3-0, going back home to Husky Stadium to host Woodrow Wilson next week, a test from Class 4A. They'll have a couple of those down the stretch. They also have Parkersburg looming. They also have Huntington High School looming in the final week of the season. This will be a good early test going into the off week. You've got South Charleston. You've got Princeton. You've got all these teams that people have been chomping at the bit to get to all season long. You got to get through Woodrow Wilson and get to that off week before you can really start thinking about that South Charleston game.
1: It's a tough one tonight here for Nitro. They lose 66-0. A couple of weeks after they lost 67-0 to South Charleston. Of course, South Charleston and Herbert Hoover will meet up in a couple of weeks in South Charleston. Tom and I will take a break.

0: South Charleston. Tom and I will take a break and be back with more post-game coverage here from Underwood Field in Nitro after this on 96.1 KWS.
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0: Welcome back to Underwood Field in Nitro, West Virginia. Jack Carlson and Tom Bragg to wrap up what was a clinic by Herbert Hoover High School tonight. A 66-0 victory over Nitro gives the Huskies their third win in as many games this season. A test next week for Herbert Hoover as Woodrow Wilson comes calling. Woodrow Wilson in action tonight against Parkersburg South. That game is in the third quarter. Woodrow Wilson, who's 2-0 on the season so far, leads 24-7 over Parkersburg South. The next stretch of games for Herbert Hoover are going to be crucial for this team. Obviously, a nice start to the season, 3-0, but then you get Woodrow Wilson next week, then a bye, South Charleston, and then it continues to get real. Point Pleasant, Ripley, Princeton, Parkersburg, and Huntington to wrap up the season for Herbert Hoover. Certainly, you have to be very encouraged if you're head coach Joey Fields and his coaching staff with what happened tonight.
5: Absolutely, 66-0, essentially in a half. The second half, as we mentioned, was shortened with a rolling clock, 13 minutes of real time to get that done. So all of the stats tonight essentially are through two quarters, if you want to think about it that way. But looking ahead to next week, Woodrow Wilson is absolutely a test. You know, the Flying Eagles are fast historically. This year they've got some guys who can hurt you on the outside. They're a team that likes to spread it around and move fast. And I don't think Hoover's really had to deal with that yet. You thought maybe we might see some of that from Fairmont Senior. And it seems like maybe the Polar Bears are starting to find their feet now, but in week one, that was still kind of a work in progress for the guys from Fairmont Senior. So it'll be a test next week. Interested to see how this Herbert Hoover defense steps up to the challenge, because that has been the most impressive part of the entire season for me, Jack, is the performance of the Herbert Hoover defense. I think we kind of knew what we were going to get from the offense, or at least about what we were going to get, what they were capable of. The defense, you thought, man, they got some guys, but, man, it seems like there's a lot of offense-first guys on this Hoover team. Well, I'm here to tell you that is not the case. Those guys love playing defense, and it was on display tonight. It was on display especially in that second half last week against Winfield and in week one against Fairmont Senior. I don't think it's a stretch to say they've been one of the best defenses in Class AAA. They're one of the best teams in Class AAA. So it'll be interesting to see how they handle Woodrow next week. It'll be a fun game. It's not a matchup you're used to seeing. Crossed paths, kind of ships in the night over the years as members in and out of the MSAC and the various conferences. Hoover, of course, has kind of bounced back and forth between the old AAA and AA. Of course, they're in the new four-class system. Hoover, a AAA team. Woodrow, a 4A team. So it's not a matchup with, like, deep historical ties, but it's two very proud programs, two very fun programs. Excited for the Flying Eagles to come see Husky Stadium next week.
0: And officially, six consecutive quarters for this Herbert Hoover defense, in which they have not permitted a point. Of course, the last two quarters here tonight will come with an asterisk because they were only six-minute quarters, and Herbert Hoover didn't have to go on defense in the third quarter here tonight. On the Nitro side of things, a tough loss tonight, their second tough loss in 3 weeks. The loss to South Charleston on the road to begin this season, then a win over St. Albans last week, and then tonight losing 66-0. They get Riverside next week.
5: That's an interesting matchup. I think Riverside is a team kind of in a tough spot as a Class 4A school, but a team that is on the upswing, a team that is kind of in the process of program building. maybe a little further ahead than what Nitro's at right now after this reset they've gone through in the offseason. But it's going to be an interesting

0: interesting matchup. I think that's a game that Nitro, similar to last week, their game against St. Albans, that's a game Nitro can absolutely be competitive in. We'll see what sort of injury shape they're in after tonight. There was a lot of guys getting treatment, a lot of guys limping around after that one. But, yeah, it'll be a fun game next week. Riverside and Nitro, a game that typically is pretty competitive, and I think that'll hold true this year. That should be a fun game.
1: 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And, of course, high school game night with Fred Persinger and Dave Jacklin comes your way at 9:30, starting over at our sister station, 580 WCHS. And we'll also have that online at WVMetroNews.com and on the Metro News TV app. A special thank you to everybody here at Nitro for the hospitality and allowing us to broadcast tonight's ball game. Specifically, Athletics Director Ray Blake, and of course, the amazing man himself, Joe Stevens, who's everywhere and making sure everything is up to snuff. We'll be back next week at 7 o'clock for the kickoff between Woodrow Wilson and Herbert Hoover. It looks like it'll be a matchup of 3-0 teams. Squaring off a Class AAA team in Hoover and Class 4A team in Woodrow Wilson, Tom and I will have the coverage of that for you coming up next weekend. Hope you have a wonderful weekend. Tom and I will be back after this. And a special thank you to the man himself, Ryan Nicholson, our producer back at Station Control. We'll be back next week. 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
1: Look, I'm not going to let this ruin my weekend, but I am going to let it roll around in my brain a bit. A safety researcher from the AI company Anthropic has resigned in disgust from that company. Says he believes there's about a 10% chance that artificial intelligence could kill us all by the end of this decade. So what do you do with something like that? Well, I've got a suggestion, at least in the short term. That is, there is no need to let that box of Little Debbie Nutter Butters go to waste.
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Darling, I've wasted a lot of years not seeing the real you. 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

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That dirty Braves cap on the dash. 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

Brian Madrio doing the honors on the Superstar Country 96.1 KWS. Good morning. How are you? It's just after 6 o'clock. We crash. Where are we going to find our Mountaineers today? ESPN Plus, 1 o'clock kick against University of Tennessee Martins. Let's go.

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Superstar Country 96.1 KWS. Good morning, it's Crash and you, and it's a wild, wonderful West Virginia weekend. Big show coming Friday night. The Coliseum, think you might have heard of them, Brooks and Dunn.

Superstar Country, 96.1 KWS. Good morning, Crash here and you there. It's some guy named Garth Brooks. He says this song started out, supposed to have been like a lighthearted, funny song about some cowboys in Wyoming. And got into it and discovered this. No comedy. Great song, though. Beaches of Cheyenne.

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0: 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Somebody's knocking. I don't think it's Amazon. Better not let him in. Terry Gibbs. Good morning, this crash. Almost 7 o'clock in queue. It's starting to get kind of crowded in here. Jimmy Buffett and friends. Whole bunch of friends. For Hey Good Looking, What You Got Cooking? We find out what's cooking with Jimmy and friends next. And tomorrow, Superstar Artist Spotlight. And that means the Hall of Famer Randy Dameron is here. And with George Jones, would have celebrated a birthday today. Hall of Famer Randy Dameron celebrates the possum George Jones tomorrow and puts the possum in the Superstar Artist Spotlight. So get all the big George Jones hits and the stories behind the songs. That's tomorrow afternoon, 3 o'clock. The possum with the Hall of Famer Randy Dameron at 3 o'clock tomorrow afternoon. 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

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I'm

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And just after 7, we crash. Ooh, get ready. 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

0: 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So good to see everybody at Rib Fest in Dunbar. Josh Pantry was the big act last night, and tonight's going to be good. Entertainment from Hart and Fleetwood Mac tribute bands, plus some wrestling. 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So if you're looking for a good time and some good eats, definitely head to Dunbar and Rib Fest this weekend with Superstar Country 96.1 KWS.
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Good morning, this crash. Not born in West Virginia, but might as well have been. Pikeville, Kentucky, from a coal mining family. Patty Loveless

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Possum. George Jones, what a had a birthday today. 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

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Next Saturday, make sure you wake up with me between 7 and 8 o'clock Monday morning. 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

0: KWS. A little more lemonade, not so many beers. Good luck, Tim McGraw, in your next 30 years. Good morning, this crash coming up on 9 o'clock. And in queue for you, some guy named Kenny Chesney. Hard to believe, 30 years since this song first hit our ears and first put Kenny out in the spotlight. Kenny Chesney, Fall in Love. It's going to play next. And gotta love this, another West Virginia weekend. Another Mountaineer home game, UT Martin at 1 o'clock. Going to find that on ESPN Plus today.
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0: 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We're crashing you and the Nature Boy, Ric Flair. Opening with an introduction, David Allan Coe. New album coming in October, 6 months after his passing.
1: Well, I was thumbing from Montgomery. I had my guitar on my back. When a stranger stopped beside me in an antique Cadillac.

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He said, "This is where you get off, boy, 'cause I'm going back to Alabama." 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He said, "You don't have to call me Mister, Mister. The whole

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0: 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Little brother John Michael from that talented Montgomery family. 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

0: 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Keith Whitley, public service. If you're out on 64 today, please don't close your eyes. Thank you from your fellow drivers. It's coming up on 10 o'clock. This crash today, George Jones, the possum, would have celebrated a birthday. And we're celebrating the music and the life of George Jones tomorrow. 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

0: 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Good morning, just after 10 o'clock. Hi there, it's Crash.
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6: 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But from that tragedy, West Virginia pushed for the National Dam Inspection Act. 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

0: 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Wynonna Naomi and Mama Naomi sure missing you. Judd's and Mama, he's crazy. Good morning, this crash. Crazy good. Monday morning, can you wrestle away these wrestling tickets from me? As we welcome AEW Wrestling to the Coliseum next Saturday, 1 week from today, I do have free tickets up for grabs. Make sure you're here to win between 7 and 8 Monday morning on Superstar Country 96.1 KWS.
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A little bit after 11 o'clock. Good morning, this crash. Earl Thomas Conley with Fire and Smoke. Sounds romantic. Also sounds like...

0: Superstar Country 96.1 KWS. Sometimes just got to leave it to chance. Heads Carolina, tails California, and all points in between with Jody Messina and Crash. And you, good morning. Thank you for having us on. Kenny Chesney, Skinny Kenny, turning back the hands of time. Young is going to play next. And got a shout out to everybody at Ribfest in Dunbar. Oh, that's some good smelling food there. Man, it was such a great time last night. Good to meet everybody. Josh Pantry, great show there. Tonight, going to be a lot of fun as well. Tonight will be the Hart Fleetwood Mac tribute bands. And then concluding tomorrow with some big time wrestling plus a car show. So we'll hope to see you there this weekend. Lots of food, lots of fun. 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
1: 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How cool is this? Before Patti Loveless was a star, 14-year-old Patty Ramey walked into Porter Wagoner's office and sang for him. Porter, blown away, loved her, took her backstage at the Opry to introduce her to Dolly Parton. 17 years later, Porter was the guy who inducted Patty

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South Charleston, Polka, and Dunbar. This town's been too good to us. 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

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Proud to welcome AEW Wrestling to the Coliseum next Saturday. I've got free tickets for you to score. 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
1: Ronnie Dunn celebrating America with our Star Spangled Banner. Good afternoon. It's lunchtime. I'm Chapel. Are you having a good Saturday? I like it. I love it. Here's Tim McGraw on Superstar Country 96.1 KW.

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Possible showers and thunderstorms this afternoon with a high about 86. Here's Montgomery Gentry on 96.1 KWS.

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0: 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Don't forget, tomorrow at 3 is the Superstar Artist Spotlight. Randy Dameron is featuring George Jones in the spotlight. 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

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Apple announced the foldable Duo phone. 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

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We all hear rumors. Well, ABC is denying a report that Jimmy Kimmel Live is ending next year. So we'll see. Here's Alabama on Superstar Country 96.1 KWS.

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0: 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Good afternoon, I'm Chapel. Don't forget, coming up on Tuesday the 15th from 6 to 8 at the Charleston Coliseum and Convention Center, the Chef's Challenge is a fundraiser event for Covenant House with some of Charleston's best chefs coming together to create the gourmet mini-course meals with a twist. 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
1: Well, I guess it was back in 63 when eating my cooking got the better of me, so I asked this little girl I was going with to be my wife. Well, she said she would, so I said I do. But I'd have said I wouldn't if I'd have just knew how saying I do was gonna screw up all of my life. Well, the first few years weren't all that bad. I'll never forget the good times we had, cause I'm reminded every month when I send her the child support. Well, it wasn't too long till the lust all died, and I'll admit I wasn't too surprised the day I come home and found my suitcase sitting out on the porch. Well, I

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Well, then they start talking about child support, alimony, and the cost of the court. Didn't take me long to figure out how far in the toilet I was. 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Besides, everything I ever had worth taking, they've already took. 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

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Showers, possibly a thunderstorm tonight with a low 68. Here's John Michael Montgomery.

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The New York Giants host the Dallas Cowboys. 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

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A Hawaii 5-0 movie is in the works, but it doesn't sound like it's connected to the recent TV reboot. That's okay, because we like the old stuff. Here's Ronnie Millsap.

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This guy had so many great songs, and this is one of them. 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

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Did you hear that the planet Mercury is shrinking faster than scientists expected? Yep, that's what they're saying. Here's George Strait on KWS. It's

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About 30% of daters admitted to accepting a romantic dinner invitation just to have a free meal without having any interest or an actual relationship. This phenomenon is called foodie call. And that's

0: 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It's Chapel. Thanks for listening this afternoon. More superstars and legends are on the way. Have a great weekend. Y'all be safe and stay healthy.
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7: 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West Virginia, center of the Union.
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2: This is an aerial flood warning, issued at 7.03 p.m. Eastern Daylight Time. Flood warning in effect until 11 p.m. Eastern Daylight Time this evening, replaces flash flood warning. Flooding caused by excessive rainfall is expected. Areas affected include East Central Roane County in Central West Virginia, Central Calhoun County in North Central West Virginia, Gilmer County in North Central West Virginia, Doddridge County in Northern West Virginia, Southwestern Harrison County in Northern West Virginia, Northwestern Lewis

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1: Guys, I hope your day is going well, and I sure hope it doesn't end up like this. 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Well, wisely, he put a message on social media asking for someone to alert the authorities. 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
1: Finding happiness in a career is a challenge for many, whether you're fresh out of college or long into a career. 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Of course, it's right around then that many of them go in a different career path, but the majority tend to stick it out until retirement and just spend the next 40 years letting...
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